From composer John Dowland, Mr. George Whitehead, his El Monde. That was Fretwork, joined by Christopher Wilson playing lute. Well, time to bundle up now because we're heading north to Finland, where landscapes are breathtaking, the winters can be long, and the music of Jean Sibelius seems to capture the very soul of nature. On our KFM classical commute, we're hearing Cantique, a beautiful hymn-like work filled with warmth, lots of quiet reflection. By the way, Sibelius became such a national hero in Finland that his birthday is celebrated there as National Finnish Music Day. Well, that's what you call having a lasting hit. So let Sibelius remind us that his traffic backup, well, that is a passing thing. James Ennis plays violin with the Bergen Philharmonic.

From Jean Sibelius, we heard the Cantique. That was the Bergen Philharmonic. James Annis was the violinist, and Edward Gardner was conducting. On the King FM Classical Commute, it's 9 minutes now after 5 o'clock. How about we take a moment to just slow down, enjoy something truly beautiful, Maurice Duraflay's Ubi Caritas from his 4 motets on Gregorian themes. Now, Duraflay was a French composer, had a special gift for blending ancient Gregorian chant with modern harmonies. His motets, published in 1960, but their musical roots reach back many centuries to the medieval traditions of church singing. The Latin title, Ubi Caritas, means where charity is, and its message celebrates love and unity. And unlike assembling furniture, this is one beautiful arrangement where all the parts really do come together in harmony.

Well, classical came from Maurice Durafe, like I said, oh, so relaxing. Four motets on Gregorian themes, the Ubi Caritas. Gaudeamus performed and Paul Halley was conducting them. It's 5:13 on the King FM Classical Commute. And okay, commuter, next up we have Johannes Brahms with his Intermezzo in A. It's a piano piece from a composer who knew how to put a whole world of emotion into just a few notes. Brahms published some of his most beautiful piano miniatures later in life. And that proves that musical inspiration doesn't come with an expiration date. These little pieces can feel like private thoughts set to music. No grand orchestra, no fireworks, just the piano having a conversation. So sit back, relax, and let Brahms do the talking. Don't worry, there's no need to interrupt. The piano has the floor.

Emmanuel Ax playing for us, Johannes Brahms, Intermezzo in A on this King FM Classical Commute Wednesday edition. Well, up next, we enter the fascinating musical world of Philip Glass, the American composer, famous for making repetition sound mesmerizing. Our selection, Molly is a Dreamer, a title that practically invites us to let our imagination wander. Glass is a leading figure in minimalist music, where repeating patterns and subtle changes can take you on quite the journey. So think of it as musical meditation, except your ears get to do the daydreaming.

0: From composer Philip Glass, Molly is a Dreamer. Krista Benenfini was the violinist, and Richard Scherr played cello on Classical King. We're coming up in just a moment. We have Edvard Grieg waiting in the green room for you.
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In Rod Grieg's Elegiac Melodies, we heard the Norwegian Chamber Orchestra. Iona Brown was conducting them on this King FM Classical Commute. Well, at 5:31, fair warning, get ready for a little musical mischief now from French composer François Couperin and his delightfully titled piece, Le Tic-Tac Choc. Composed in the early 18th century, it's a lively tune, and the title suggests ticking, tapping, and a whole lot of rhythmic fun. So check out the sparkling notes and the energy. This is Baroque music with a wink. So keep your ears alert, because the musical clock is ticking now. Elizabeth Heinen is going to play.

Elizabeth Heinen was the harpist for François Couperin's Le Tic-Tac Choc. Well, welcome, music lovers. As up next, we have Alexander Scriabin's Prelude in A Minor. It's a nice piano gem from a Russian composer whose imagination eventually reached far beyond the ordinary. Scriabin became fascinated with the idea of blending music, color, and even spiritual experience. He actually imagined music as something you could see. But no color television required, just a very adventurous mind. With Scriabin, even a few minutes at the piano can open the door to another world. Mikhail Pletnev is going to play for us this Prelude in A Minor.

On Classical King, we just heard Alexander Scriabin's Prelude in A minor. Mikhail Pletnev was our pianist. Well, now on Classical King and the classical commute, let's travel back to Tudor England for a moment of peaceful beauty with composer Robert White and his sacred work, Christe qui lux et dies. The Latin title means Christ who is the light and day, a traditional hymn that asks for protection through the night. Composer White lived during the 16th century when composers were creating some of the most beautiful music ever written, and intricate too. So let the music surround you. Enjoy this remarkable piece of Renaissance devotion. The Dia Pente Viol Concert is going to play Christe qui lux et dies.

0: From composer Robert White, Christe qui lux et dies, the Dia Pente Viol Concert performed. Coming up on Classical King, Mr. John Cage is going to show us a beautiful landscape right after this.
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Karen Gottlieb was the harpist playing that John Cage In a Landscape on Classical King. Well, up next on the King FM Classical Commute, just ahead of Lisa Bergman in the King FM Classical Dinner Hour, music for your dining pleasure, we're going to have Antonín Dvořák's Romantic Pieces, a collection of musical miniatures filled with tenderness, charm, and just the right amount of heart-on-your-sleeve emotion. Dvořák loved the sounds of his Czech homeland, and those folk-inspired melodies often found their way into his music. Originally written for violin and piano, this is going to give us an intimate musical conversation with lots of lyrical beauty and expressive warmth. Donald Willerstein, the violinist, joins pianist Vivian Hornig-Willerstein here on Classical King.

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1: It's great to have your company on the Classical Dinner Hour. 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Nice to be able to join with you at your table. I'm Lisa Bergman. Well, here's some music that might even make you a little bit crazy. Actually, it's called La Folia, meaning madness, and it became everybody's best friend. Composers like Lully, Scarlatti, Purcell, Bach, Handel all used this tune. It's an old one from Portugal in the early 1600s. Vivaldi used it in this, his La Folia Trio Sonata, with Apollo's Fire, Jeanette Sorel conducting.

0: Vivaldi's trio sonata in D minor known as La Folia, based on an old Portuguese tune called Madness. We heard Apollo's Fire with Jeanette Sorrell conducting. On the Classical Dinner Hour, music to dine by every weeknight at 6, I'm Lisa Bergman. Coming up, a composer who, without even realizing, embedded an online vacation review right smack into a piece of music. That's just ahead in about 1 minute.
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0: And now a composer who embedded in his own composition something that could easily have been interpreted as an online vacation review. It was Tchaikovsky who, to get away from the cold winters of Moscow, went to Italy. And of course, when he got there, he enjoyed the sunshine and the basil and the pasta. But interestingly, his hotel room was just down the cobblestone street from a military barrack. And every morning, he would be awakened by a bugle call at the break of dawn. Most people would complain about something like that, but no, he loved it as a form of local color, just like the street vendors and the fiery tarantella dances that he also included in this colorful, filled with the joys of Italy, Capriccio Italien of Tchaikovsky. We'll hear the Bavarian Radio Symphony Orchestra, led by Lauren Mazel.

Tchaikovsky's Capriccio Italien with the Bavarian Radio Symphony Orchestra led by Lauren Mazel on the Classical Dinner Hour on Classical King 98.1. I'm Lisa Bergman. We're going to have a scene from the American Wild West coming up in about 5 minutes. But first, Debussy's Danse Tarentelle Styrienne with Saskia Giorgini, pianist.

Debussy's Danse Tarentelle Styrienne with Saskia Giorgini, pianist, on the Classical Dinner Hour. Classical Happy Hour, every weeknight at 6. I'm Lisa Bergman. Happy to present to you now something right out of the great American West with cowboys, cowgirls. It's 4 dance episodes by Aaron Copland. He called it Rodeo. There's the Buckaroo Holiday, the Chorale Nocturne, the Saturday Night Waltz, and Hoedown, yeehaw, with the St. Louis Symphony Orchestra, Leonard Slatkin conducting.

0: Aaron Copland's Rodeo with the St. Louis Symphony Orchestra, led by Leonard Slatkin. On the Classical Dinner Hour on Classical King 98.1, I'm Lisa Bergman. Love to tell you about a concert coming up this weekend on Saturday. It's two composers, two centennials, and the Seattle Chamber Orchestra marking 100 years of Kurtaug and Feldman. It all takes place at the chapel at the Good Shepherd Center. That's Saturday night at 8 with a pre-concert talk at 7:15, all directed by music director Lorenzo Marasso. More information can be found at classicalking.org/calendar.
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0: Gopak from Mussorgsky's Sorochinsky Fair. We heard the Philharmonia Orchestra with Jeffrey Simon conducting. On Classical King 98.1, I'm Lisa Bergman. Stick around. Up next is Dr. Quentin Morris with Unmute the Voices, and tonight's episode centers in on music that feels like it ought to be in a movie. That's next, right here on Classical King. Unmute the Voices. Stay with us.
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Hey, everybody, welcome to another episode of Unmute the Voices, the show that amplifies the voices of the underrepresented in classical music. And in this case, it's composers and performers. It's your best friend for the hour, Dr. Quentin Morris. So glad that you're here with me today. And man, it's spring. Finally, right? Oh my gosh, all the gray weather that we've been having here in the Pacific Northwest. I'm glad that we're turning a corner and the sun is out more. We've got a great show lined up for you today. You know, when I'm organizing this music, I'm thinking about you in mind and music that, you know, if you're in your car and you're sitting in traffic or you're just moving along, I'm always thinking about music that is going to keep you spirited and uplifted and, of course, have some rich history behind the music, because all of the music is just so beautiful. There's so many beautiful moments in the music that I think are perfect for any occasion. And so we're going to get into this first piece, which is a different type of piece because I don't think I've ever played this on Unmute the Voices, or maybe I have, maybe once. But this is music that feels like it belongs in a movie. You know, it's music that from really the first note is just has this burst of energy that's blended with very bold brass, almost like fanfare, because the music's just so rhythmic and it has this very jazz-like feel that is celebratory and has moments of triumph. The music is vibrant, it's infectious, and full of drama that will keep you on the edge of your seat. So if you're driving in the car right now, hold on to the steering wheel, not the seat, and listen for the brass instruments and percussion that are going to give this music this almost cinema-like feel when you're listening to it. And also has kind of like this festive parade feel as well. Okay, so let's get right into it. Here is Fanfare for Life, written by Kima Williams with the Czech National Symphony Orchestra performing with Paul Freeman conducting, right here on Unmute the Voices.

We just listened to Kima Williams' Fanfare for Life with Paul Freeman conducting the Czech National Symphony Orchestra. Could you hear the cinematic sounds in the piece? Did it sound like you were listening to a movie? Hit me up. Let me know what you thought. Feedback at king.org. Let me know. Could you hear that? Thanks so much for joining me for this hour. You're listening to Unmute the Voices, the show that introduces classical music listeners like you to pieces written and performed by people of color. It's your buddy for the hour, Dr. Quentin Morris. I'm so glad you're here with me. Today's show is all new music. A lot of it we've never heard before or heard it very randomly. So it's really great that you're joining me for this hour to listen to this fantastic music. Okay, so this next piece is a piece that was written by a composer who was considered to be the first Black woman composer to have a major career in classical music. She was born in the 20th century, heavily influenced by her favorite composer, Tchaikovsky. And you can actually hear some of his influence in her music. A lot of her music became lost actually after she passed away. And over the last several years, it's been rediscovered. And now orchestras, soloists, chamber orchestras, chamber ensembles are all going crazy studying and performing her music because people just consider it to be that good. So good that people are even recording Grammy Awards or winning Grammy Awards for recording her music. So let's get

into this and listen to one of her pieces now. Here is Florence Price's Piano Quintet in E minor, performed by the Catalyst Quartet with Michelle Ken on piano, right here on Unmute the Voices.

0: Now, wasn't that piece something? That was Florence Price's Piano Quintet in E Minor, performed by the Catalyst Quartet. You know you gotta write in and let me know, were you enthusiastic and hyped about the piece, or was it a no-go? Hit me up at feedback@king.org and let me know. We've got lots of great music coming up in a minute that will inspire both community and celebration. You're listening to Unmute the Voices with Dr. Quentin Morris. I'll be right back.
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0: Okay, it's your buddy, Dr. Quentin Morris with Unmute the Voices, and I'm back. So the final piece that we're going to listen to is a symphony that was created to inspire both community and celebration among all of its listeners. The music is symbolic in a way that is of African-American music, really, that you'd hear in the community. Syncopated rhythms, lush, long melodies, and an influence of spirituals. So the composer who we're going to listen to, he's a really interesting story. At the age of 13, this composer ran away from home to study music full-time at Tuskegee Institute, now Tuskegee College, to study with the president of the college. The president at that time was Booker T. Washington. This composer was able to pay for his tuition by working in the music library and doing lots of different odd jobs. And upon graduation, he started his career as a public school teacher before returning to Tuskegee, where he ran the music department, where he worked for about 25 years. While he was at the university, he helped develop the college choir, which performed for two different U.S. presidents, including Roosevelt and Eisenhower. Truly amazing. The piece that we're going to listen to, get this, had its Carnegie Hall debut in New York City by the Philadelphia Orchestra in 1934. And while it received some praise in the press, it also received a bit of criticism due to racial discrimination and the music's emphasis on Black spirituals. The composer was so devastated when he read the press, of course, that he decided to retire the piece. So that means that for almost 100 years, this piece was not performed until 2020, when the Seattle Symphony decided to resurrect this piece and perform it. So who is this secret composer that I'm talking about? His name is William Dawson, and we're going to listen to his piece, Negro Folk Symphony, performed by the Philadelphia Orchestra, right here on Unmute the Voices.

That was William Dawson's Negro Folk Symphony, performed by the Philadelphia Orchestra. I'd love to know what you thought about that piece. Man, talk about passion, staying committed to your values, and not budging. Did you hear any of that in the music? Well, let me know. Hit me up at feedback@king.org and tell me your thoughts. Let's have a conversation about it. For the past hour, we've been breaking musical bread together on this show, Unmute the Voices, and listening to the outstanding contributions of people of color who are both composers and performers in classical music. It's your buddy for the hour, Dr. Quentin Morris. It has been such a pleasure to be here listening to all this great music with you. Again, I want to know what you thought about the music. Did you love the stories? Hit me up, feedback@king.org, and let me know. Also, be sure to check out our YouTube channel. You can watch all the awesome interviews with different people in classical music sharing their stories. I can't do any of this without my amazing team. Just want to shout them out. Tahir Whittington, the theme music creator. Jay Kenny, who mixed and mastered the music. And Roy Lynch, my audio engineer. Be sure to check out Unmute the Voices every third Saturday of the month. I'm Dr. Quentin Morris. Glad that you joined me. Have a great weekend. I'm out.

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Welcome to September. It's been a lovely, clear night, 57 degrees, and stars, shooting stars going across the sky, and more of it for tomorrow before a return of more October-like rains on Saturday. Sean McLean listening with you to a piece with a certain air, and I mean that in a punning way. It's tempting to talk of Johann Sebastian Bach's four orchestral suites, but it could be that he wrote one or two more, or maybe even 10 more of those. They're not related the way the Brandenburg concertos are, and they might even be arrangements of pieces from other genres. We know Johann Sebastian did a lot of that. He just wrote festive music for the courts of Weimar and Köthen, and then when he started his life in Leipzig, found a new home in the repertoire of his café concerts, the Collegium Musicum. So his orchestral suites, they're all about the style of Louis XIV's court of the Sun King with Jean-Baptiste Lully's music. We call this a suite. At the time, he called them an overture or opening piece, which was a reference to that opening sound from the court of Louis XIV, a stately opening that had a remarkable dun-da-dun kind of rhythm to which the king could make his entrance. Bach may have decided after trying to do ersatz Lully and, you know, imitation Louis XIV music that it was too restrictive for our German Kapellmeister. We're going to hear the third one, which has a certain air. I think you'll know what I mean when we get there.

Go Trumpets with the English concert Trevor Pinnock for that third Bach orchestral suite with its trumpets and its wind instruments. But there's a theory that Bach added those later, that the original version was just for strings, like that famous slow movement that has a certain air about it, made famous when it was arranged by a German violinist and became known as the air on the G string. That performance with the added wind parts and timpani, that is how it's usually done, led by Trevor Pinnock with the English concert. Sean McLean listening with you as we think outside the box with Johann Sebastian Bach and his contemporaries. Bach wanted to be this guy. In fact, he even said he's the only other composer I'd like to be if I were not Bach, namely George Friedrich Handel, who suffered a physical and mental breakdown around the time he wrote the music we're about to hear. Paralyzed fingers, collapsed career. And what did he do? In 5 weeks, pulled off one of the great comebacks in music history. It was 1737 when Handel's opera company collapsed. Popular taste had turned against him. He had a physical and mental breakdown, the fingers on one hand paralyzed, which meant his livelihood was gone. So friends persuaded Handel to take the waters in southern France. That's what he did. And he completely recovered, returned to London, and he made a decision. No more Italian opera. If that's what they want, I'll let someone else do that. I'm going to do something new. What became known as the English oratorio, performed in theaters instead of opera houses, in English instead of Italian, with biblical stories instead of classical mythology, and it was a hit. And he set aside 5 weeks to write some music to go in between the moments of those big English oratorios, and that's what we're going to hear, based on an Italian model, which is a little tongue-in-cheek, from Corelli. He packed in everything that Handel knew, French overtures, operatic arias, fugues, dances, trio sonatas, all those styles packed into these pieces to be played during the intervals of his big English oratorios, his Concerti Grossi.

0: Mozart incorporated two movements from the Concerto Grossos, or Concerti Grossi of Handel, into his reorchestration of a whole opera by Handel, which is funny because he wrote this music to get away from opera. That was Mozart paying quiet homage 30 years after Handel's death. But a lot of composers came around afterwards, even ones who openly disliked Handel, like Schoenberg, to freely arrange some of these Concerti Grossi, which, even though they came from an older form, were quite a contribution to other composers going, let me look back to the Baroque myself. That Concerto Grosso that we just heard Guildhall String Ensemble play, one of this Opus 6, number 4, in A minor. Just ahead, a water sprite, or a Nixie, transforms into a fair maiden to encounter our hero, or to get revenge on him?
1: 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St. Mark's Cathedral Music Series, presenting Capella Romana, performing Rachmaninoff's All-Night Vigil, a bridge between ancient Slavic spiritual traditions and late Romantic expression. 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
0: Chopin was on the Spanish island of Mallorca. He had water all around him, and he was thinking of watery thoughts, and may have been inspired for this Ballade number 2, by the poet of Polish legend, Adam Mickiewicz, who wrote the story of the Nixie. The Polish legend of Świetlanka tells the story of a young man and a water nymph, the Nixie, and how the nymph transforms into a fair maiden to encounter the man, and then back into a nymph to test his love, and how she got her revenge on him by swallowing him into Lake Świetlanka. It's the Ballade number 2 in F major, watery played by Yundi Lee.

0: pianist Yundi Lee with the second of Chopin's storytelling ballades, number 2, about the water sprite. Composed in 1831, the sound of the piano, something if you enjoy, you're not going to want to miss what's happening Friday night when Classical King's very own Lisa Bergman, your accompaniment for the Classical Dinner Hour, is going to be hosting Northwest Focus Live with women composers of the world. 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Just ahead, a 70-minute drama designed to transform whatever building it's performed in into the vaults of heaven and hell.
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0: All right, this is a big one we're going to experience together. From John Taverner, who doesn't write concert music. He writes something more like rituals. And this piece called Lamentations and Praises is 70 minutes of the Passion. That is to say, crucifixion, death, descent into hell, resurrection, scored for male voices in the Byzantine Orthodox style, to which Taverner converted in 1977. He's got timpani, bass trombone, Tibetan temple bowls, and a cimantron, a large wooden board struck with a hammer, the ancient instrument that calls monks to prayer. The performers are instructed to process in silence. A wooden cross stands at Golgotha, an anointing stone stands elsewhere, and the singers move like figures in an icon, quote, very, very still and like a Greek frieze, Taverner writes in the score. Every gesture is borrowed from Orthodox iconography. There are no theatrical flourishes, no dramatic lighting effects, no additions. In fact, the score says no one should dare to add anything. What Taverner is after is something he calls gladdening sorrow, the paradox at the heart of the Passion, where grief and joy are not opposites, but the same experience felt simultaneously. And at the resurrection, a pre-recorded tape fills the building with the sound of angelic voices singing Risen. And the performers process out, and the building returns to itself. Lamentations and Praises by John Taverner.

0: Lamentations and Praises, commissioned by Chanticleer and performed there by Chanticleer, along with the Handel and Haydn Society and the Metropolitan Museum of Art, all who came together to commission John Taverner in the year 2000 to write that Byzantine-style 1 hour and 10 minute religious work on the crucifixion, death, and resurrection of Christ, written for just those 12 voices who make a bigger sound than 12, the only full-time classical vocal ensemble in the U.S. in 13 sections and a Grammy winner for Best Small Ensemble Performance, that gladdening sorrow, as its composer called it. A big work like that reminds me about what's going on with giving, because it, after all, is the story of someone who sacrificed his life. All right, I know it's a bit of a stretch, but from that to legacy giving, well, if you are thinking about the role that this station plays in your life and you'd like to for it to continue to play a role of discovery of music in the lives of those who follow afterwards, consider joining Classical King's Legacy Circle. You can do that by including Classical King as a beneficiary in your estate, retirement, and insurance plans. And if that's part of your planning for the future, you can visit classicalking.org/legacy to find out more, and thanks.
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0: It's the easiest thing in the world. I don't know what the problem is. Everybody can drop spin flax. Well, this song written in the 1700s by an old Scottish guy named James Oswald describes an old woman's chaotic attempt at drop spinning flax and her reflections on simpler times, the rock and a wee pickle toe.

0: The Rock and a Wee Pickle John, and that music, which I said was composed by James Oswald. He was actually the guy who gathered the tune in a book, which was actually written by Alexander Ross, the lyrics describing that woman trying to drop spin flax harder than it sounds, and it sounds pretty hard already. Alison Melville playing that old Scottish tune from the Baroque period, actually.
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2: 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Paul Lewis makes his Benaroya Hall debut playing works by Mozart, Chopin, and Schubert. 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
0: Sergei Rachmaninoff studied with Anton Arensky at the Moscow Conservatory. He was his harmony teacher. And he wrote these pieces early on, his Opus 3 fantasy pieces, to dedicate it to his teacher. They contain some pretty extraordinarily music that sounds like what he wrote 40 years later, his elegy, his prelude in C-sharp minor, and this melody.

an early collection of piano pieces by Sergei Rachmaninoff. That was the Melodie in E, played by pianist John O'Connor. If you're a fan of piano works, there's going to be quite an unusual concert

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0: Antonio Vivaldi was extraordinary in many ways, but one of them was the fact that he wrote 38 concertos for an instrument that was still not really used as a solo instrument. He must have found a real bassoon virtuoso. And it wasn't where he had that gig as the musical leader at the Ospedale, the orphanage in Venice, since there were no bassoonists in that crowd. So we actually don't know for whom he was writing his 38 bassoon concertos. Must have been quite a virtuoso, because at the time, the Baroque bassoon, it only had a couple of keys, and people were experimenting to create more responsive and accurate bassoons. So the virtuosity required was even more impressive, especially in fast passages. Let's hear one of those 38 right now in A minor with bassoonist Sergio Azzolini.

0: I love the name of the group that was performing there, the Sonatore de la Gioiosa Marca, which the joyful brand or mark, first assembled in the Veneto region of Italy during the Renaissance, and then this group is resurrecting that, playing on period instruments, including a Baroque bassoon, for their performance of that Vivaldi bassoon concerto. Our soloist was Sergio Azzolini. Just ahead, what have you been doing at age 17?
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0: Mini Center for the Performing Arts, presenting pianist Bruce Liu, featuring music by Chopin, Beethoven, Ligeti, and Liszt, tracing a path from poetic nocturnes to the rhythmic energy of fanfares and Rhapsodie Espagnole. 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Hope you're enjoying your Wednesday evening. It's October 14th, and exactly, let's see, on this day in 1843, this music we're about to hear premiered, Mendelssohn's incidental music to A Midsummer Night's Dream. Now, what's amazing is that 16 years before that, when he was 17, he wrote the overture, an amazingly advanced piece of music for his age. Here's the thing. It was premiered in Prussia, now Poland, and the young Felix had to travel 80 miles through a raging snowstorm to get to the concert, which was his first public appearance at the age of 17. But get this, at the same concert, he also played his concerto for two pianos and orchestra, and then soloed in Carl Maria von Weber's piano piece, and after the intermission, he joined the first violins for a performance of Beethoven's Ninth Symphony. Wait, it gets better. After the concert, a friend was given the score for this music for safekeeping, but he left it in a carriage and it was never recovered. What did Mendelssohn do? Just sat down and rewrote it all from memory. Got it? What were you doing at 17?

Sergiu Comisiono with the Baltimore Symphony Orchestra for that nocturne from Felix Mendelssohn's Midsummer Night's Dream, given its premiere on this very October 14th in the year 1843. Well, let's hear from the living and young composer from Korea named Seon Um, who was writing for clarinet and piano and inspired by a traditional Korean folk tune called Parents' Grace, Parents' Love, which is traditionally sung and played in Korea to celebrate Parents' Day on May 8th.

Korean composer has such great titles to her music, like Parrot in the Rainforest and Ladybug in the Room and Newton's Cradle. She is Sihoon Ohm, the composer-pianist, who was joined there by Wonkar Kim, clarinetist, for her piece from the year 2017 for Parents' Day in Korea called Parents Love. Listener-supported Classical King, where we love to send you to great concerts. And coming up on Sunday at Seattle's Trinity Episcopal Parish, you can join the mixed voice chamber choir called Sine Nomine. They're going to be stepping into the sound world of Renaissance France with music drawn from one of the most beautiful manuscripts in the world, the Medici Codex of the year 1518, bound in red velvet and gloriously embossed in gold and vivid colors. It was a diplomatic wedding gift from an earlier Pope Leo to his nephew, Lorenzo de' Medici. And this concert, conducted by Anne Lyman, will feature music by composers you may not have heard of, people like Jean Mouton and Pierre-Quint de Tirache, but I can guarantee it's going to be beautiful. Sunday at 3, with a click on our calendar at classicalking.org. And this piece comes from not as far back. It's from the late 1600s. Really a reconstruction of works of that weren't published from the composers. So in this case, it's attributed mostly to Juan Garcia de Salazar. He called it the Vespers of Our Lady. And this guy who was educated in the Burgos Cathedral Choir, he had heard Monteverdi's Vespers and was very impressed by it and wanted to write a big piece revolving around the five psalms, sung in plain chant and then with intricate polyphony, with solo voices, with chorus, even organ and instrumental interludes. There's an incredible variety of music in this Vespers, which will be sung here by the Capilla Peña Florida.

0: I would call it the Spanish version of the Italian Vespers of Monteverdi of 1610, Juan Garcia de Salazar's Vísperas Completas de Nuestra Señora, or Vespers of Our Lady, really a reconstruction from extant works of the composer and a few other works by colleagues, like the middle movement that was actually composed by Tomás Luis de Victoria, but it takes a lot of people to pull together all the sources. And in this recording, we heard they're called Capilla Peña Florida out of Villabuena, Spain, with the Ministries de Marcias, all conducted by Josep Cabré, for Juan Garcia de Salazar's Vespers. Just ahead, a lady who was the first African-American woman recognized as a symphonic composer and the first to have a composition played by a major orchestra.
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0: The American composer Florence Price composed four symphonies, four concertos, big choral works, art songs, and by the time she was 14, she was valedictorian of her class and enrolled at the New England Conservatory in Boston, where she was a major in both piano and the pipe organ. And to make ends meet, she worked as an organist for silent film recordings, which put her in a good place to write this retrospection for organ she calls An Elf on a Moonbeam.

0: organist Tom Winpenny pulling out the Celeste stop for that organ piece called An Elf on a Moonbeam by Florence Price.
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0: Let's hear a piece that Richard Strauss at first decided was worthless. It took him his whole life to come around to revising it and liking his burlesque for piano and orchestra.

0: Bertrand Chamailloux is the piano soloist for that burlesque for piano and orchestra by Richard Strauss.
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1: Good morning, and thank you so much for starting your day with music today. I'm Seth Tompkins, looking forward to listening with you. Now, coming up this morning on Classical King, a performance by a classical musician who's also a big fan of the band Radiohead. That's right after the first big piece we have to kick off the morning show today. For this first one, there are, certain movies that really changed the game forever, right? Movies like Psycho, Jaws, The Matrix, among others. And this next symphony this morning has a similar position in classical music history. This was a work that really broke tons of conventions, really pushed forward into the future of music when it came out, kind of daring audiences and also daring other composers to expand their imaginations about what was possible in the format of the symphony. This truly groundbreaking work, Beethoven's Symphony No. 3, his Heroic or Eroica Symphony here, streaming on the Classical King app with this performance with the Chicago Symphony Orchestra, George Schulte conducting.

George Shelty leading the Chicago Symphony Orchestra on 98.1 Classical King for that Eroica or Heroic Symphony No. 3 by Beethoven. I'm Seth Tompkins. Very glad to be with you this morning. Thank you for stopping in. Now up next, if you like the band Radiohead, you actually have that in common with the next classical pianist we're going to hear perform right now. He's a big fan of theirs. He's even made two albums of his own piano transcriptions of Radiohead songs, released in 2003 and 2006. This is pianist Christopher O'Reilly performing some more straight-ahead classical music here. This Prelude and Fugue in D by Bach.

0: On the air in the Northwest at 98.1 and streaming on the Classical King app and classicalking.org. That's pianist Christopher O'Reilly with that prelude and fugue in D major by Johann Sebastian Bach. A cellist who is also a children's book author is coming up soon this morning. More about his books and his performance too, of course, coming up in just under 20 minutes.
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0: Seattle Symphony, presenting pianist Paul Lewis plays Mozart and Chopin, October 27th at Benaroya Hall. Paul Lewis makes his Benaroya Hall debut playing works by Mozart, Chopin, and Schubert. 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

0: Flutist April Clayton there with harpist Christy Shade on Classical King, playing that intermezzo for flute and harp by the Icelandic composer Thordur Magnusson.
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0: Music of Edvard Grieg this morning on 98.1 Classical King from his Peer Gynt Suite number 1 of incidental music for the play Peer Gynt, that morning mood. Vernon Handley led the Ulster Orchestra, streaming on the Classical King app. 6:04 right now. Thanks so much for joining in for some music today. Great to be with you. I'm Seth Tompkins.
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The Slovak Radio Symphony Orchestra in Bratislava performing on Classical King 98.1 High Stepper, that music by Ronald Binge this morning. Now imagine trying to do a jigsaw puzzle without looking at the picture on the box. That's kind of like the challenge a certain composer set up for himself musically. We'll hear the result of that challenge coming up very soon this morning, just about 20 minutes away. Now, up next, though, there's a long list of people who, it might surprise you, have written books for children. Folks like Jamie Lee Curtis, Sylvia Plath, LL Cool J, good examples, as is the next cellist we're going to hear from this morning. Along with being one of the world's really premier cellists, he's also a published children's author with a couple of books which are classical music themed, as you might imagine. His books titled Why Beethoven Threw the Stew and Why Handel Waggled His Wig. Those silly titles, the children's books of cellist and author Stephen Isserlis. Here he is with the Chamber Orchestra of Europe playing Tchaikovsky's Variations on a Rococo Theme.

John Elliott Gardiner and the Chamber Orchestra of Europe joining cello soloist Stephen Isserlis on Classical King, 98.1 for Tchaikovsky's Variations on a Rococo Theme. 627 and 53 degrees right now at Seattle Center. Should be a dry and kind of notably warm day today, high in the mid-60s this afternoon. Might be even in the upper 70s or mid-70s tomorrow for the high couple days of warm weather. Thanks for listening this morning. I'm Seth Tompkins. Keep listening this morning for Classical King's Morning Shot of Espresso, a musical caffeine boost to wake you up, get you going for your day every weekday morning at 6:45. So just about 15 minutes away at this point. Right now, though, imagine trying to do a jigsaw puzzle without looking at the picture on the box. Could be pretty tough to figure out, right? But that's basically how this next piece of music was written. The composer setting the challenge for himself of writing a symphony without any instrument to check what it was going to sound like as he was going along. So writing it basically using the instrument in his head alone. And that resulted in this very successful piece, the so-called Classical Symphony No. 1 by Sergei Prokofiev. Here's a performance with the National Orchestra of France.

in what's known as the Classical Symphony by Prokofiev. That's his Symphony No. 1, Sergei Prokofiev's music on Classical King, 98.1, and that performance where Mstislav Rostropovich led the National Orchestra of France. Thanks so much for starting your day with music on Classical King. I'm Seth Tompkins. Very grateful to be sharing it with you. Coming up, as the morning show continues on Classical King, a classical conductor gets fired, but eventually does get the last laugh in the end. That story just a couple minutes away, right after today's Classical King Morning Shot of Espresso, up next. If you're feeling a little extra sluggish this morning, finding it a little bit more difficult than usual to get up and maybe get out the door on time, you are in the right place right now. It's 6:45, and so time for Classical King's Morning Shot of Espresso, a musical caffeine boost thanks to some energizing music to hopefully help you find the energy to get up and at 'em for your day. This morning, streaming on the Classical King app, it's music by Johann Strauss Jr., this Furioso polka.

The Furioso Polka, quasi-gala, music by Johann Strauss Jr. on Classical King, 98.1. The Johann Strauss Orchestra performed that music. That was Classical King's Morning Shot of Espresso for today. Wakeful music to get you up and at 'em as you start your day every weekday morning at 6:45. Now up next, it is rare to get the last laugh after you get fired, but it can happen sometimes, like it did for the conductor we're going to hear from next. She was fired from her conducting job with the L.A. Chamber Orchestra back in 92 because the executive director was upset about her other musical commitments, saying she was too busy with other gigs. She protested when she was fired, but eventually did get her job back after that orchestra got a new executive director. She was brought back for a couple seasons more of leadership there. That was Iona Brown. Here she is leading a different orchestra. Iona Brown here leading the Academy of St. Martin in the Fields in this Concerto Grosso in B-flat by Handel.

0: A Concerto Grosso in B-flat by George Frederick Handel on Classical King. Iona Brown conducted that performance with the Academy of St. Martin in the Fields. Now coming up this morning, as the music continues, it's music by one of the fastest composers ever. More about his kind of quick draw musical skills right after the next piece, just a couple minutes away. I'm Seth Tompkins. Thanks for listening this morning. 53 degrees right now in downtown Seattle, looking like a dry and a notably warm weather day today and also tomorrow. Should be in the mid-60s for the high today, mid-70s for the high tomorrow before we get back to more typical fall temperatures this weekend. Right now it's 7 o'clock.
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The recording released just a few weeks back. That's pianist Hannah Roberts performing on Classical King 98.1 Brocade, music by the composer Helen Hopekirk. Now up next, if you've ever had to slap something together in a race to meet a looming deadline, only to have that thing you made so quickly turn out to be, well, pretty good and actually a great success, then you know how this next composer felt about this piece we're about to hear next. He wrote this one in just 3 days after a last-minute request from a client, but far from being, you know, poor work or sloppy in some way, it's become instead one of his most famous pieces. That's because he really was one of the fastest composers ever, Dmitri Shostakovich. The Russian composer. Here's his festive overture, here performed by the Simon Bolivar Youth Orchestra of Venezuela.

0: The Festive Overture by Shostakovich on Classical King, streaming on the Classical King app and the website classicalking.org. That was the Simón Bolívar Youth Orchestra of Venezuela performing that Shostakovich with conductor Gustavo Dudamel. 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Coming up, we're going to hear from a pianist who can often be heard doing something other than playing the piano on his recordings. More about that just after the next couple pieces.
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flutist Alain Marion joining the Franz Liszt Chamber Orchestra there for that flute concerto in G major. That's music by Vivaldi on Classical King 98.1. I'm Seth Tompkins. Grateful to have you along for the ride this morning. Thanks for including some music in your plans today. 7:22 right now, and coming up soon as we continue on, it's a cautionary tale about ignoring medical advice. That story from the life of a classical composer, just about 15 minutes away. Up right now, though, if you know anyone who tends to hum to themselves absent-mindedly while they work, well, and this next pianist we're going to hear from might seem a bit familiar to you. This performer also very much known for humming, but not just humming any old thing. He was famous, or maybe infamous if you're a recording engineer, for humming along with the piano as he played it. Maybe you can even hear a bit of that in this next recording. This is the idiosyncratic pianist Glenn Gould here playing Joseph Haydn's Piano Sonata No. 62.

The Piano Sonata No. 62 by Haydn on 98.1. The pianist for that performance was Glenn Gould. I'm Seth Tompkins. Good morning. Thanks so much for listening together today. 53 degrees right now in downtown Seattle. Should be kind of warm today, actually. Dry with a high in the mid-60s this afternoon. Coming up this morning on Classical King, music from an opera about a man who is, well, not unlike Don Draper from Mad Men. More about that with today's edition of Classical King's Mozart at 8, a substantial and dependable session with Mozart's music to help you find your center and feel ready to tackle the day every weekday morning at 8 a.m. That's just about 20 minutes away at this point. Next, though, the next composer, he's kind of a cautionary tale about ignoring medical advice. This composer loved to dance when he wasn't playing music. So when he was injured and his foot became infected, he refused doctor's advice to have it removed. That was a gamble that did not pay off for the composer. That injury turned into gangrene, which ended the composer's life. Streaming on the Classical King app and the website classicalking.org, this is music by Jean-Baptiste Lully, the suite of incidental music from the play The Would-Be Gentleman.

0: Music for the play The Would-Be Gentleman, that suite of incidental music by Jean-Baptiste Lully on Classical King, a performance by the ensemble Tempesta di Mare, the Philadelphia Baroque Orchestra. I'm Seth Tompkins. Good to be with you today. Thank you for choosing music to start today on Classical King. Good to be listening together with you. Classical King's Mozart at 8 is up next.
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0: 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Again, every weekday morning at 8, Classical King's Mozart at 8. Now, to kick off today's edition of Mozart at 8, just like Don Draper in Mad Men, the next music by Mozart is from a story about a man who spends a lot of his life mistreating people. But unlike Don Draper, the main character here does not find peace at the end of the story. Instead of a personal breakthrough and finding inner peace like Don Draper does, this other Don is dragged to hell by the ghost of a man he had murdered earlier in his life. This is music from the story of Don Giovanni, Mozart's opera Don Giovanni. Here's the overture on Classical King with the Royal Concertgebouw Orchestra.

0: Niklaus Arnoncourt leading the Royal Concertgebouw Orchestra on Classical King, streaming on the Classical King app there with that overture by Mozart, opening music from his opera Don Giovanni. That music also opening today's edition of Classical King's Mozart at 8, which continues just a few seconds from now.
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0: Carol Winsence, the flutist there, joining pianist Gina Raps for Mozart's flute sonata, I should say, is flute sonata number 4. That work wrapping up today's edition of Classical Kings, Mozart at 8, the timeless and effervescent music of Mozart to help you find the energy and positivity you need to start your day every weekday morning at 8. 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

One of the Cypresses by Antonin Dvorak on Classical King, 98.1. That's Cypress number 11, Nature Lies Peaceful in Slumber and Dreaming. That was the Cypress String Quartet performing. 8:21 right now and 52 degrees at the moment in downtown Seattle. Should be a dry and warmish day today, high in the mid-60s this afternoon. Thanks for listening this morning. I'm Seth Tompkins. Now up soon, a composer whose music caused a battle over his estate after he passed away. More about that in under 5 minutes. And if you're just about to get out of the car right now and head into work or go on with whatever is next in your day, well, you should maybe take the music with you as you go about your day with the Classical King app. Find it on the App Store for your device. 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

released just earlier this year. That recording by the Simon Bolivar Symphony Orchestra of Venezuela there, The Miller's Dance from the ballet The Three-Cornered Hat, that music by Manuel de Falla on 98.1 Classical King. Up soon today, as we continue on, a composer who learned the hard way that you really do need to follow your own path in life as opposed to living the life others want you to live. His story just about 15 minutes away coming up. Next, though, right now, hopefully this has never happened to you in your family, but nothing can drive a family apart like a dispute over an estate, right? The next composer's music was at the center of one of those battles, except it wasn't differing factions within the family that were fighting. It was the family versus the composer's former employer going to court over who actually owned his music. The composer at the center of that dispute, Christoph Graupner. Here's one of his sinfonias, this one in F major.

Timpanist Alexander Peter featured there with the Dresden Philharmonic Chamber Orchestra in that Sinfonia in F Major by Christoph Graupner on Classical King 98.1. I'm Seth Tompkins. Good to be with you. Thank you for stopping by for some music today. 8:40 right now, and up next, it can be difficult in life to pursue your own path, right, as opposed to doing what other people tell you you should do. This next composer, he kind of learned that the hard way. Initially, he went to college for pre-med because his mom really wanted him to be a doctor, but while he was at college, the pull of music turned out to be too much, so he dropped out of that first program he was in, eventually finding a new program at a new school where he could follow his passion and study music like he clearly should have. Streaming on the Classical King app, this is the American composer William Grant Still's music, his Pastorella here.

0: The Pastorella of the American composer William Grant Still on Classical King 98.1. Fritz Gerhardt, the violinist, there with Victor Steinhardt playing piano. Keep listening for Classical King's Symphony at 9 this morning. Nice big symphony to get you settled in for your day every weekday morning at 9. That's under 10 minutes away.
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0: John Wallace, the trumpet soloist in that trumpet concerto in D major by Leopold Mozart on Classical King. Wallace joined there by the Philharmonia Orchestra. Thanks so much for listening today. I'm Seth Tompkins. Classical King's Symphony at 9 is next.
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Symphony of Nine, presented by Rick and Debbie Zajcek. As we watch the autumn leaves drift around us and the fall air turns crisper, it's a good time to listen to Brahms. He's often described as autumnal. The melancholy of shorter days can be heard in this symphony, the warm melodies, rich harmonies conjuring up feelings of nostalgia and wistfulness. Brahms' symphonies come from his later years and reflect the maturity, restraint, and gentle melancholy qualities associated with fall and with Brahms' personality and craft at this point in his life. Second symphony played for us, this time by the New York Philharmonic, led by Kurt Masur.

0: Symphony No. 2 in D major by Johannes Brahms from the New York Philharmonic, led there by Kurt Mazur. The day listening on Classical King starts with our symphony at 9. I'm Dave Beck with you on a full-length symphonic adventure every weekday morning. We meet the music teacher to the royal families of Portugal and Spain coming up.
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0: Longtime association with the royal families of Portugal and Spain produced this next music. Domenico Scarlatti left his native Italy at age 34 to take a position as private music teacher to Maria Barbara, the eldest daughter of the King of Portugal. Scarlatti's devoted musical education of the young royal student paid off. Maria became not only an accomplished keyboard player, but made sure that her teacher and favorite composer Scarlatti stayed with her as she made her way in the world. Maria Barbara married the Spanish king, became Queen of Spain. As the royal couple moved to Seville and then Madrid, Scarlatti moved along with them, composing increasingly innovative and brilliant keyboard sonatas for the queen to perform. He eventually created 500 of these keyboard sonatas, encompassing 15 volumes of rich and colorful keyboard music. This one, a sonata in E major called Cortege by Domenico Scarlatti, played for us by the pianist Luke Welch.

0: one of those 500 keyboard gems that Domenico Scarlatti left behind that one. The Sonata in E Major, subtitled Cortege. Luke Welch was our pianist.
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0: Here's work of the Hungarian composer Leo Weiner called Carnival, taking the subtitle Humoresque, a composition for orchestra from 1907. Leo Weiner's music played by the Budapest Chamber Orchestra, led by Tibor Varga.

0: 1907 composition by the Hungarian Leo Vajner called Carnival, subtitled Humoresque. The Budapest Chamber Symphony playing for us. Tibor Varga was our conductor.
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0: 10 o'clock on a Thursday morning, I'm Dave Beck filling in for Maggie Molloy. When Odorino Respighi wrote his spectacular Pines of Rome in 1924, he did something radical for the time. In the third movement, he demanded that a real nightingale sing along with the orchestra, not played by an instrument, but from a phonograph record. Fast forward to a recent performance by the St. Louis Symphony Orchestra where they decided to ditch modern digital cues. Instead, they bought out a beautifully polished, antique, hand-cranked Victrola loaned by one of the orchestra's own bassoonists. Hearing that authentic, crackling, mechanical chirp floating over the strings was reportedly pure magic for those in attendance there in St. Louis. This time, it's the Santa Cecilia National Academy Orchestra playing under Daniele Agate in The Pines of Rome by Odorino Respighi.

0: Santa Cecilia National Symphony of Rome, playing there under Daniele Gatti's direction, The Pines of Rome by Odorino Respighi. Here on Listeners Supported Classical King, 98.1, classicalking.org. I'm Dave Beck in for Maggie Malloy on this Thursday morning. What does architecture sound like? We'll try to answer that question coming up.
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1: Seattle Symphony, presenting Morlo conducts The Sounds of Spring, October 22nd and 24th at Benaroya Hall. Conductor Emeritus Ludovic Morlo and Connor Hannock join the orchestra for Samuel Adams' No Such Spring Piano Concerto. 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
0: What does architecture sound like? The British composer Christopher Slasky gives us a stunning answer with his Frank Lloyd Wright suite. Slasky takes the clean lines, organic textures, and bold geometries of America's most iconic architect and translates them into rich orchestral colors. From the cascading tiers of falling water to the sweeping curves of the Guggenheim, this music capturing the spirit of spaces designed to breathe. We can step in the sonic gallery courtesy of the composer. Here is Christopher Slasky's Frank Lloyd Wright suite. We'll hear from the London Symphony Orchestra, led by Gavin Sutherland.

This is a test of the emergency alert system and NOAA weather radio's warning alarm. To participate in today's Great Washington Shakeout statewide earthquake drill, drop, cover, and hold on now. If you are also involved in today's tsunami warning communications test, follow your tsunami communication response procedures just after the earthquake drill. This is a test. No tsunami warning is in effect. Repeat, this is only a test. The following tones will conclude this test.

0: London Symphony Orchestra, led there by Gavin Sutherland. We heard the Frank Lloyd Wright Suite, a composition from 2002, Christopher Slasky, the English composer's work, here on Classical King. 98.1, classicalking.org. I'm Dave Beck, in for Maggie Malloy, wishing you well on this great Shakeout Thursday.
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0: Enjoying eventual sunshine today as we make our way to a crisp 66 degrees for the high temperature around Seattle. Tomorrow, sunny, clear skies and a Friday high of 73 degrees. We're keeping the umbrella handy, though, here in the Pacific Northwest as a front rolls in Friday night. That brings cool morning showers and breezy conditions for Saturday, dropping our weekend high down to 61. By Sunday and Monday, the clouds settle in heavily with persistent overcast skies and daytime highs only about 57 degrees. Cloudy 55 right now at Seattle Center as we listen to the work of Amy Beach, this Tyrolean valse fantasy.

0: Alan Feinberg was at the piano there for that Tyrolean Valse Fantasy. It's the work of Amy Beach.
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2: Good morning. I'm Nikhil Sarma in for Maggie Malloy. Thanks for listening along to Classical King. And we're going to begin with a composer who found himself at a time when preferences were changing. So for a long time, the upper class in London had no problem sitting through Italian opera, even though, truth be told, they weren't fluent in Italian, at least most of them weren't. But still, this was a way to signal prestige to sit through this foreign and exotic art form. But soon the English middle class began to earn enough money to purchase concert tickets, and they wanted something different. They wanted stories they were acquainted with in a language that they could understand. So in London, out went Italian opera, and in came English oratorio, which told the stories of the Bible in the language of English. And Handel was there for this pivot, and he was not the kind of composer to stick his head in the sand. He was very amenable to changes in the market, so he began to write these English oratorios, and they are some of his most popular works. We're going to hear a selection from his oratorio, Saul, which tells the story of the titular character from the second book of Chronicles. It's going to be the Sinfonia.

0: The Sinfonia from Handel's Oratorio Saul, which tells the story of the first king of ancient Israel and his relationship to his successor David. I incorrectly said that story comes from the second book of Chronicles. It actually comes from the first book of Samuel, so I stand corrected by myself. And that was Concerto Cologne, conducted by Renee Jacobs on Classical King.
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0: Capella Romana, presenting Rachmaninoff's All Night Vigil. Rachmaninoff's choral masterwork bridges ancient Slavic spiritual traditions and late Romantic expression. Friday, October 16th, 7:30 p.m. at St. Mark's Episcopal Cathedral, Seattle. Tickets and information at capellaromana.org. So Tchaikovsky was recuperating on the shores of Lake Geneva from the disaster that was his marriage to former pupil Antonina Milyukova. Now, this marriage only lasted a few months, and it took such a toll on Tchaikovsky's mental health that he literally fled Russia, first Italy, and then to Switzerland. And it was in Switzerland, on the shores of Lake Geneva, that he was visited by his friend and violinist, Josef Kotek. And Kotek brought with him some music, a very popular piece that was making a splash at the time, the Symphonie Espagnole by Édouard Lalot. Now, even though it has symphony in the title, it was actually a violin concerto, and Tchaikovsky admired this piece for its lightness and its melody. He appreciated that Lalot was not striving to be profound in the music, but instead was concerned with musical beauty. And soon Tchaikovsky's imagination and creative spirit was fired up from playing through this Symphonie Espagnole. He began sketching out his own work for violin and orchestra, and that became his Violin Concerto in D, which we will hear now, performed by the Colorado Symphony Orchestra. Marin Alsop will be conducting, and our soloist is violinist Nadia Salerno-Sonnenberg.

0: Violinist Nadja Salerno-Sullenberg performing with the Colorado Symphony Orchestra, conducted by Marin Alsop. The Violin Concerto in D, written by Peter Ilyich Tchaikovsky.
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0: I'm Nikhil Sarma in for Maggie Malloy this Thursday morning. Time is 11:47. Temperature is 54 degrees in Seattle, mostly cloudy. And on Classical King 98.1, we have local lunch coming up at 12 o'clock. So that's 13 minutes away. That will be 1 hour's worth of local classical recordings, local musicians, local ensembles. It's a taste of the Pacific Northwest. And we'll enjoy local lunch together after we hear Moments of Arrival, written by Elena Rusanova-Lucas.

0: Moments of Arrival by Elena Rusinova-Lucas. 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
0: Local Lunch is presented by Susan Harmond and Richard Meyer. I'm Nikhil Sarma. Thanks for joining me at the table. We'll begin today's Local Lunch with pianist Jeza Dutra, performing Chopin's Prelude No. 8 in F-sharp minor.

0: pianist Chiesa Dutra performing the Prelude No. 8 in F-sharp minor by Frédéric Chopin on today's Local Lunch, the opener. And if you want to continue on enjoying piano music performed by local pianists, then join us for Northwest Focus Live tomorrow. Our very own Lisa Bergman, who is the host of the Classical Dinner Hour, is also a Juilliard-trained pianist, and she joins Northwest Focus Live for a program about women composers of the world. She performs at the piano while sharing context about the composers and their music, spotlighting women whose works have contributed to classical music across cultures and generations. That is tomorrow, Friday, October 16th at 7 p.m.
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0: Benna Royal Hall, presenting a day-long open house on October 18th with live music and art, plus a concert with the Seattle Symphony and members of the Head and the Heart. More info at benaroyahall.org. And now we'll hear from the Vancouver Chamber Choir, led by John Washburn, joined by oboist Roger Cole, for a piece called There Is Sweet Music Here, written by Stephen Chapman.

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1: A community orchestra has one advantage over a professional orchestra, and you can discover what that advantage is by hanging out in the Classical King Local Lunch Cafeteria. As we listen to Thomas Dausgaard, the Danish conductor who became Ludovic Morlot's successor as Seattle Symphony Music Director. Prior to that, he was a principal guest conductor of the symphony, and it was during that guest conductor tenureship that they made this recording together, which earned him a Gramophone Award nomination in 2017, their recording of Gustav Mahler's 10th Symphony. That is one of his unfinished symphonies. We're going to hear the Adagio,

0: Gustav Mahler's Adagio from his Incomplete 10th Symphony. That was performed by the Seattle Symphony, and they were conducted by Thomas Dausgaard.
1: Classical King's Local Lunch is brought to you by Sound Salon, presenting Age of Galileo, Early Baroque Exploration, a journey through 17th century musical innovation. October 22nd. 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
0: So a professional orchestra is run mainly by a music director, and that music director works in tandem with the musicians' union and the board of directors. But a community orchestra is much different. A community orchestra is the players, the musicians in the pit. And several professional orchestras begin their life as community orchestras, with musicians playing mainly out of a labor of love, with a conductor who has a vision. And the community orchestras play a very important role in the classical performance ecosystem because they give the chance to lesser experienced classical audience members to explore the concert performances in the classical canon without having to pay an extraordinary amount in tickets or put themselves in an environment that they find to be intimidating. That's really the advantage of community orchestras. They can bring in newcomers, and they could also perform pieces that are a little more adventurous and or neglected because their costs are so low. We're going to hear a recording from one of the great community orchestras of our region, the Cascade Symphony, performing the Intermezzo written by Samuel Barber.

The Cascade Symphony, conducted by Gregory Sullivan Isaacs, performing the intermezzo to the opera Vanessa, music composed by Samuel Barber on Classical King's Local Lunch. I'm Nikhil Sarma. Time right now is 12:46. Temperature in Seattle, 57 degrees, partly sunny. And today's Local Lunch ends with the Vancouver Symphony Orchestra, joined by pianist Jerome Lowenthal. Here they are, led by Sergio Comisiona, performing The Malediction, or Curse, written by Franz Liszt.

0: Pianist Jerome Lowenthal and the Vancouver Symphony Orchestra, led by Sergio Comisiona, performing Franz Liszt's Malediction, or Curse, to end today's Local Lunch. Local Lunch will be back tomorrow at noon, and just on the other side of this, we'll talk about an oddity in Vivaldi's birth record that tells a larger story as to why he was able to devote his life to music.
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0: You'll notice an oddity of the birth record of one composer by the name of Antonio Vivaldi, and that was he was baptized not in a church, but in his home. That's because Vivaldi was born with an illness that predisposed him to premature death, and a baby could not enter heaven if they weren't baptized before death, so there was no time to wait. A priest was invited to the Vivaldi household, and that is where that ritual was performed. The illness that led to this quick home baptism was bronchial asthma. Now, interestingly, it was asthma that was also the reason why Vivaldi was able to devote his life to music. Maybe you didn't know this, but he was on his way to priesthood. In fact, he was ordained as a priest in 1703, and he resigned from priesthood a year later. The reason? He blamed his asthma on being, he was unable to deliver a complete mass without coughing. After he left priesthood, he joined the Ospedale della Pietà as a violin teacher and was responsible for writing music for the student performances at the Ospedale. That's why we have over 500 concertos from Antonio Vivaldi. Let's listen to his Oboe Concerto in C.

0: Canter-Eye, the Cathedral's professional folk ensemble, presents Light Everlasting with Taverner's Funeral Ecos and Requiems by Howells and Pizzetti. 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
1: Johannes Brahms once likened this next symphony to unripened cherries. He worried that it would be either too tart or too bitter for most people's taste, but he didn't have to worry. The public reception before a live audience was received very warmly. The Symphony No. 4 in E minor by Brahms.

0: The Fourth Symphony in E minor, composed by Johannes Brahms, performed by the London Symphony Orchestra, conducted by Bernard Haitink.
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0: And if you didn't find yourself tapping your toe or maybe your fingers to your desk to that music, well, there's nothing more I can do to help you. That was Pork and Beans, written by Lucky Roberts, Charles Lucketh Roberts, and performed by pianist John Novacek on Classical King, where I'm going to pass things over to our friend Mike Brooks.
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2: And good afternoon. Yep, Mike Brooks with you here at Classical King. Well, you ever met a man who could turn musical genius into a comedy about the business of show business? Well, meet Wolfgang Amadeus Mozart. In 1786, Mozart composed the Impresario, a comic opera poking fun at the egos, the rivalries, and the backstage drama of the theatrical world. Sound familiar? Well, apparently divas were driving people crazy long before reality television. And here's a fun fact. Mozart wrote the work for an imperial court competition in Vienna. It was performed alongside his rival Antonio Salieri. Talk about a high-pressure audition. So let's go ahead, turn up the volume, enjoy a little 18th century backstage chaos. Boston Baroque is going to play.

0: The overture to Mozart's The Impresario. We heard Boston Baroque, led by Martin Perlman, in that performance. It's 4 minutes now after 2 o'clock here at Classical King. What happens when a Czech composer visits the U.S.? We'll find out right after this.
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0: So what does happen when a Czech composer travels to the U.S. and discovers a whole new world of musical inspiration? Well, you get one of the most beloved symphonies ever written. Meet Antonín Dvořák, who arrived in New York in 1892, fascinated by the music and the culture he encountered. He wrote much of it in 1893, and its famous second movement inspired the song Going Home, the tune that sounds so traditional that many of us assumed that it was an old folk song. But, surprise, the melody actually came from Dvořák. So fasten your musical seatbelts. We're going to cross an ocean, explore a new continent, and discover that sometimes the best way to find a new sound is to travel a long way from home.

0: on classical King Dvorak's Symphony No. 9 in E minor from the New World, the Cincinnati Symphony, led by Paavo Järvi in that performance. A classical king, Mike Brooks with you. Coming up in just a moment, a little musical conversation right after this.
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2: 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Paul Lewis makes his Benaroya Hall debut playing works by Mozart, Chopin, and Schubert. Ticket information at seattlesymphony.org.
0: All right, we ready for a musical conversation where nobody needs a microphone, nobody interrupts with a commercial, and the drama is all delivered by strings. Meet Francesco Geminiani's an Italian composer and violin virtuoso of the Baroque era. And today's piece, the Concerto Grosso in D minor, one of the Baroque era's favorite musical setups. A small group of soloists trade musical ideas with a larger ensemble, kind of a musical debate, with the soloists making their points and the orchestra answering back. No shouting required. Just remember, in this musical debate, the strings always get the last word. Tafel Music is going to play, Jean Lamont conducts.

On Classical King, we heard Francesco Domeniani's Concerto Grosso in D Minor, that musical conversation presented by Toffel Music. Jean Lamont was our conductor. It's about a minute to go until 3 o'clock at Classical King, time enough to catch this fun one from Jean-Baptiste Bessard. Jürgen Rost is the guitarist for a piece simply called Volt.

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1: And good afternoon. It is 3 o'clock here at Classical King. I'm Mike Brooks and happy to be sharing tunes with you. Wondering, have you ever heard a piece of music that sounds like a beautiful dance, but then maybe just a hint of heartbreak buried in it? Well, you're in the perfect place, because today we're going to step into the emotional world of Frédéric Chopin, the Polish-born composer who turned the piano into an instrument that could whisper straight to your heart. Now, although Chopin wrote a lot of waltzes, he really wasn't composing them for crowded ballrooms. His waltzes were more intimate, like a private conversation between the pianist and you. So relax, let Chopin take you for a spin, and don't worry if you miss a step or two, the piano won't tell a soul.

0: Chopin's Waltz in C sharp minor. Maria João Pires was the pianist who played for us here at Classical King, where it's 4 minutes now after 3 o'clock. Coming up, one of the history's great musical minds going to take a hymn and turn it into something very special right after this.
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0: Well, let's catch a tune now from Johann Sebastian Bach, making, well, even a single melody feel like a journey for the soul. Bach composed this choral prelude that we're about to hear, and he based it on a German hymn during the 18th century. The title transfers as Deck Thyself, O Soul Beloved, and the music invites us to prepare our hearts for a moment of spiritual reflection. No rushing, no multitasking, and yes, that means you can put your to-do list down for just a couple minutes. So let's let Bach remind us that sometimes all you need is a beautiful melody and a little room for the soul to breathe. Here's the Sydney Symphony to play. Edo DeVart is going to conduct Bach's choral prelude, Deck Thyself, O Soul

0: On Classical King, Johann Sebastian Bach's prelude, Deck Thyself, O Soul Beloved. We heard the Sydney Symphony Orchestra on Classical King. Edo de Vart was conducting. It's 3:13 with Mike Brooks. And coming up in just a moment, a toe-tapper for Mr. Ludwig van Beethoven, right after this.
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0: Well, the next composer this afternoon, Ludwig van Beethoven, the man who knew how to make an orchestra sound as though it had just discovered coffee. Completed in 1812, Beethoven's Seventh Symphony is famous for its irresistible rhythm and lots of energy, sheer musical excitement. When it premiered in Vienna, the audience loved it so much that the second movement had to be repeated right then and there. And the great composer, Richard Wagner, later called it the apotheosis of the dance. So whether you're tapping your toes, conducting an imaginary orchestra, or just enjoying the ride, let's let Beethoven take the wheel. Bernstein conducts the Boston Symphony Orchestra.

Well-deserved applause for the Boston Symphony. Leonard Bernstein led them through Beethoven's Symphony No. 7 in A. It's about a minute to go until 4 o'clock. Mike Brooks with you here at Classical King FM. Let's check out a tune from Jean Sibelius. Volk Grosbach is the pianist for this little sketch in B-flat minor.

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1: And a classical king, it is 4 o'clock. You ever wondered what happens when mischievous little spirits throw a party? Well, today's music might give you a pretty good idea. Get ready for Dance of the Imps by Henriette Renier, a remarkable French musician who knew how to make the harp do far more than simply float around sounding angelic. In Dance of the Imps, you can imagine a gathering of little supernatural troublemakers darting about, plotting pranks, and generally refusing to behave. The nimble notes and sparkling flourishes give the music a playful, almost magical character. And if you hear a few unexpected bumps in the night after this performance tonight, well, don't worry. It's probably just the imps asking for an encore. Magdalena Hoffman is going to play.

0: On Classical King, a fun tune from composer Henri Adrianier, The Dance of the Imps. Magdalena Hoffman played that. At Classical King, it's 4 minutes now after 4 o'clock. Coming up in just a moment, a piece of music that comes with a warning label right after this.
1: 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More info at seattlesings.org.
0: 5 minutes now after 4 o'clock here at Classical King. Mike Brooks with you. And our next tune, as I mentioned, on Classical King comes with a warning label. You may experience goosebumps, a racing heartbeat, and an overwhelming urge to applaud a pianist's flashy fingers. We're going to dive into Sergei Rachmaninoff's Piano Concerto No. 3, one of the most famously challenging works in the piano repertoire. Written in 1909, the concerto was written for Rachmaninoff himself, who traveled to America that year to perform it himself. So settle in, turn up your imagination, and enjoy the fireworks. Yefim Bronfman is our pianist this afternoon, with the Philharmonia. Esa-Pekka Salonen is going to conduct.

0: On Classical King, a breathtaking performance there, Sergei Rachmaninoff's Piano Concerto No. 3 in D minor, the Philharmonia's performance, and Yefim Bronfman was our soloist, as Pekka Salonen was conducting. It's 11 minutes to go now until 5 o'clock here at Classical King. Mike Brooks enjoying the tunes with you coming up in just a moment. Well, we're going to check in with Mr. Marc-Antoine Charpentier right after this.
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0: Well, let's check out this tune from Marc-Antoine Charpentier. He was a French musician who lived in the 17th century when composers knew how to make a big impression with trumpets and drums and a generous helping of drama. His Te Deum is the setting of an ancient Christian hymn of praise, traditionally associated with celebrations and great public occasions. So let's lift our imaginary royal goblets and enjoy the sound of Charpentier, the English Chamber Orchestra led by Raymond Lepard.

Marc-Antoine Charpentier's Te Deum in D, the introduction. We heard the English Chamber Orchestra and again Raymond Lepard conducting. It's 9 minutes to go until 5 on Classical King. Remember, coming up at 5 o'clock, the King FM Classical Commute, that hour relaxing music to help you deal with the, you know, what's waiting for you, that traffic chaos. Meantime, next up on Classical King, we're heading to Ireland with British composer Malcolm Arnold's Irish Dances. Arnold was born in 1921, became famous for his colorful orchestral music, lots of wit, and wonderfully varied style. And here's a fun fact, by the way. Arnold wrote music for more than 100 films, including The Bridge on the River Kwai, for which he won an Academy Award. So this guy could move from Hollywood drama to Irish dancing and not miss a beat. Here's the Philharmonia to play Arnold's Irish Dances. Bryden Thompson is a conductor.

0: On Classical King, Malcolm Arnold's Irish Dances, a performance there by the Philharmonia, led by Bryden Thompson on Classical King. Mike Brooks on this late afternoon with you. It's 59 degrees in downtown Seattle. Sunshine, well, obscured sunshine, we'll call it tomorrow, partly cloudy, but it's going to be warm with a high of 72, liking the sound of that. At Classical King, it's 5 o'clock now, and time to get going on the King FM Classical Commute.
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0: And the King FM Classical Commute is presented by Yoshi and Naomi Minagishi. And now, dear listener, we're going to trade the hustle and bustle of the animal kingdom for something a little more graceful. Imagine a quiet lake, a gentle breeze, and a beautiful white swan gliding effortlessly across the water. No splashing, no squawking, and certainly no rushing to get anywhere. Our composer, Camille Saint-Saëns, the French musical genius who created The Carnival of the Animals, is going to portray various critters through music, from lumbering elephants to hopping kangaroos. Let's take a deep breath, though, and relax, and let this musical swan glide into our imaginations here on Classical King.